me when I close my eyes. Do I start seeing? Maybe what it could be like.

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Oh, Lord, Lord. I wonder. 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Oh God. Oh man, I tell you. And I had no cause to doubt you. 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

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But I'll definitely remember. 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A nemesis or nemesis. They say revenge is like sashimi, best served cold, so shiver when you see me. 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Seasons change, tick tock, and strange how I smile when I see you, I'm a sick fuck. Yeah, I'm so cunning, if I put it in your mouth then you won't see it coming. But the truth is I need you, if you ever said sorry, I would just hate to believe you.

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And nowadays you're so basically nice to me. How can I hate you? You say, how are you, Jason? And I'm plotting your humiliation. We're like Barack and McCain, Mozart, Salieri, Houdini, and what's his name? You know the guy in Montreal who hit him in the stomach? You are my mountain, and I will piss on the summit. And from that very high altitude, I will be the one with the high horse attitude. I'm a sadist, but I'm saying I'm the saddest dude, cause I just did everything I said I'd do. What's next? I'll be the head honcho? You'll be gone, but will I still be gone, Zoe? Without the competition, will I become a hippie or a hipster with no

0: Vor 20 Jahren gab es schon den ersten Teil, Der Teufel trägt Prada, wurde aus dem Hause der Disney Pictures, damals noch von 20th Century Fox, verliehen. 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
1: Meryl Streep, Stanley Tucci, it's so lovely to speak to you both. Meryl, there is such a specificity in the way that Miranda talks. So how do you slip into her voice, the rhythm, the pitch? What's your way in?
2: I don't know. I sort of have that dim racial memory of her from 20 years ago. And I did have to look at the first movie. I had seen it. We did a screening to benefit Lin-Manuel Miranda's great, big, wonderful old movie theater that looks like an Egyptian temple or something uptown in Morningside Heights. Beautiful, beautiful. And so we did it, and it was maybe two or three years ago. And that I'd seen, and then I saw the film, and so it came back to me a little bit there. But yeah, that was really fun. I hadn't seen it in years and years. And all I could think of was, I thought I was so old in that movie. And I was a kid.
1: Stanley, Nigel is so grounded, so calm. So what do you find interesting or challenging about playing somebody who has so much going on under the surface but has to kind of keep it below?
3: Those are the roles that are really interesting because it's just about not even playing against something. It's just about, I don't know what it's about. I only know that it makes me comfortable and it makes me happy to play a role like that. And I'm more inclined to strip away lines that just say too much because I feel like there's so much that we can do as actors without even having to speak. And that makes it more interesting.
2: It's like your Conclave character.
3: Conclave, yeah.
2: Yes.
3: Yes. Very restrained until he suddenly has an outburst.
2: That is.
1: How have the power dynamics shifted between all of your characters, do you think, over these 20 years? And how do we see that in this film?
2: Well, Emily rules. What can I say? Emily Blunt rules the roost.
3: Rules.
2: Yes. She holds the financial purse, the purse strings of the film.
3: She rules rather sloppily.
2: But with joy and
1: And how does that impact your characters?
2: How does it impact my characters? Because it really throws Miranda off her game, I would say. And makes her rely on other people, another thing she's not used to doing. Except for you, but she forgets about you.
3: Right.
2: And she's forced to collaborate. It's a difficult thing for her to conceive how to do that. But I think, how do you think the power dynamic? And I think
3: our dynamic's very much the
2: very
3: same.
2: Very much the same.
3: Very much the same until towards the end of the film where suddenly there's this
2: recognition.
1: What do you think your characters miss about the old guard? Because there is a sense of being dragged kicking and screaming into a new generation.
3: Well, I think it's not so much, it's a new generation, but it's a new, it's also, it's AI generation, or it's, you know what I mean, it's that kind of thing. And the world is less tactile, right? The world is less, in some ways, emotional. The world is less...
2: discoverable,
3: yeah.
2: I think. Yeah. The world is less discoverable because you don't fall inadvertently into information that if you used to, you'll open the New York Times, it wasn't curated to your algorithm. So it didn't, right. you know, just tell you what it thought you wanted to see. I would read about football, which I have no interest in. I would just come upon these different things. And I think that opening a magazine was always a surprise. You never knew what was going to be on the next page. And
3: now everything is geared towards you. I mean,
2: Limited and increasingly limited focus till you only have one interest. It's like squeezing human imagination to death.
3: If you're looking at more liberal news, you're going to be fed more liberal news. If you're looking at the manosphere, you're going to be
2: a man.
3: Yeah, sucked into the manosphere. And it's unfortunate, but I think that
2: I love the manosphere, but I would never discover it because of the way things are set up.
3: Yeah, but I think that it's like I always think of New York City when I moved to New York City, and when you see, I moved to New York City in 1982, and when you look at old films of New York City from the 1930s, 40s, 50s, New York City was a it was a sculptural thing.

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In fact, for shelter, I do search. And I'm in trouble, trouble, trouble.